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3: I'm even though I feel okay now po, I'm still weak in my extremities. I'm not able to lift heavy things or move the same way as I did before. Even though I used to love to dance, I'm not able to do the same things. I'm not able to go out for long periods of time, spend time with my family outside because walking has been affected too.
4: Mm-hmm. Have you found new ways to enjoy life? Sabi mo nga, you love dancing, you like going out. But are there new ways, no, sa ngayon that you enjoy life?
3: Slowly but surely po. Kasi I'm still getting used to the idea. I'm still getting used to the disease po. And now that iba talaga ng buhay ko, nandito lang po ako sa bahay. And I'm discovering different ways po talaga to enjoy my time while I'm healing.
4: Mm-hmm. What has surprised you most about living with metastatic breast cancer?
3: Yung hope po talaga, and I think yung mental po. Kasi kailangan po talaga na malakas ang isip na maging mabuti ka.
4: Mm-hmm. What keeps you motivated to keep fighting?
3: Yung mga doctors ko po, na I got really lucky na may nahanap po akong integrative oncology, acupuncturist po siya, pero medical doctor din po, na talaga ang malakas ng support niya, tsaka may vision siya talaga na kaya ko po ito.
4: Mm-hmm. That's right. 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I did one time. Nung nagkaroon ako niyan, I did the cupping pa nga eh, di ba?
3: Mm-hmm.
4: And you have needles all over your body. Now, again, you know, I'd like to know, how's your typical day look like for you now?
3: Well, po, ever since my diagnosis, I stopped working. So that has been the biggest change po talaga. Kasi you independent po ako talaga. 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
4: Mm-hmm. So you look at it on a positive side.
3: Oh po talaga. Ay, kailangan po talaga. 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
4: Mm-hmm. 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
3: Talaga po. 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So kailangan po talaga na mabuti ang isip mo po.
4: Is there a Bible verse, prayer, or spiritual message na nagbigay sa'yo ng lakas during your cancer journey?
3: It's to really walk in faith po talaga. 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
4: Mm-hmm. Do you believe your diagnosis, you know, has changed your purpose in life?
3: really has, po. I think my mental was very difficult. I was always stressing. I was always worrying. But now I think I'm a little bit more calm and appreciative of the slower moments in life.
4: Mm-mm. Para bang busy ka na lang parati noon, di ba? Parang you're always thinking about yourself now. Of course, you still think about yourself and your health, but iba na yung direksyon ng buhay mo.
3: Opo, talaga. Mm-hmm. Iba na talaga po, yes.
4: Have there been times when you questioned your faith?
3: I have po, because I asked God na, bakit ba na may disease now ng ganito? Like, why, bakit ba ako? Why was I affected when, and I questioned, what did I do in life to deserve this? Pero po talaga, you take everything in stride na, walang reason, walang cause, baka ito po yung lesson na to teach you.
4: Mm-hmm. How did you work through those feelings?
3: It was tough po talaga. You have to really sit with yourself and be open. Pero po, maraming salamat sa support system ko po kasi they helped me realize the hope na meron, na it's not personal, that there is a way out of this, and they will be there for me through the journey.
4: Mm-hmm. What would you say to someone na parang galit sila, you know, sa Diyos pagkatapos nila matanggap yung balita na meron silang cancer?
3: May sabihin ko po na it's okay, it's normal po. Pero hopefully you will find your way back to God, to your faith, to your belief that magkayanan mo po.
4: Mm-hmm. Okay, now let's go back to your mom. You know, we talk about, of course, your faith, and then yung malaking bagay ang nagawa ng mother mo sa'yo, no, when it comes to this. If your mom is listening right now, ano yung gusto mong sabihin sa kanya?
3: Mommy, maraming salamat talaga. She is so gracious, so patient po. Kasi, diba, kung may pain ka, aburido ka. Tapos, she's just so understanding and supportive of my journey. So I'm just really thankful na nandun siya talaga, parang bato, her rock, my rock, as this journey is really stormy and really turbulent.
4: Mm-hmm. Dito ba sa cancer diagnosis mo, na-experience mo rin na parang nawalan ka ng kaibigan?
3: Opo, talaga. Kasi as you stop going out, you stop meeting people. Tapos yung ibang mga kasama ko po, mahirap na ilunok yung news na may cancer po ako. So yung ibang tao, hindi nila alam kung paano i-handle yung news na ganito. Pero meron po akong mga ibang kaibigan na understanding tsaka mga support sila, even though they don't know how to be there for this type of diagnosis.
4: Mm-hmm. And of course, you know, 31 years old, you should be enjoying your life. You should be going out with your friends, di ba?
3: Opo. Sana po, pero iba na.
4: Iba na ang priorities. Looking back, ano, did growing up with an oncology nurse, na mother mo nga, did it make you more aware of cancer, or did it still come as a complete shock para sa'yo?
3: It made me a little bit more aware po talaga, pero it was still a shock kasi I don't think anybody thinks it would happen to them. So yun po talaga yung isip ko na bakit talaga na ito nangyari sa akin.
4: Mm-mm. Do you have any family history?
3: So that's the shocking part now. I don't have any direct family history. So I'm the only one really with this diagnosis.
4: Mm-mm. Meron ka mga meron ka bang mga bisyo? Like for example, do you drink? Whatever it is, no? Sa palagay mo, may mga bisyo ka ba? Or when it comes to food, ano yung diet mo?
3: So I don't drink or smoke cigarettes po. So I wonder if it was really the stress in my life. Yung diet ko po is mostly relatively healthy. I don't really eat out. And I try to maintain a balanced diet po. So I just wonder if it was yung mental ko po talaga na magulo, o yung stress po sa buhay.
4: Mm-hmm. Alam mo, maraming mga bata na kasing edad mo nagkakaroon ng mga mental issues, you know, I think it's also because of the surroundings and everything. Now, how important is it for organizations like the Filipino American Cancer Care to continue helping cancer patients? You know, ang ginagawa natin dito sa FACC, we're not only giving financial assistance, you're actually one of our cancer patient beneficiaries now, but we also give emotional support, support group, you know, it's like having one family supporting each other.
3: Yun po talaga ang malaking difference na that you're providing for people po talaga is yung emotional support. Kasi not only is cancer a physical disease po talaga, it's a mental one. So as somebody progresses in their disease, kailangan po talaga ng malakas na malaking emotional support.
4: Mm-hmm. And hopefully, maka-model ka uli sa October. You know, I'm really looking forward.
3: I hope so too po. Bago po yung conventional treatment ko po. So, only recently did I start feeling a lot better of my diagnosis. So, hopefully by then I'm strong enough. My family's looking forward to it po where I'm getting back to my regular activities.
4: Mm-hmm. Do you still have dreams that you would like to pursue?
3: Of course, there's so much. Yun po talaga, as my life changed po with this diagnosis, I thought to myself na kung mamatay naman po ako, I'm almost at peace because may marami na po akong na-achieve. Pero naiyak pa rin po ako kasi may marami pa akong gusto kong gawin.
4: Mm-hmm.
3: So I still have a lot of dreams I would like to achieve. I would like to, you know, help my family even more. I would like to see my sister and my brother grow up some more. So, may marami pong pa talaga po gusto kong gawin.
4: Mm-mm. How did your family react? How did they react kung malaman nila, especially ikaw yung panganay sa magkakapatid?
3: Well, initially po, they wanted me to do conventional treatment. Pero takot po talaga ako sa mga side effects. Pero as I found my integrative oncologist po, she helped my body get stronger. And I think that's why I'm receiving the conventional treatments very well.
4: Yeah, and you're doing great, diba? You're responding well sa conventional treatment na to.
3: Opo, talaga. So it's a journey po talaga na slowly they're also understanding my disease. And they've just been very helpful and supportive po. Kasi kung anong kailangan na kung hindi ako makagalaw, sila po talaga tumutulong.
4: Mm-hmm. Nung bata ka ba, Teresa, were you very active sa mga sports?
3: Oh, medyo po. So I wasn't part of any sports po. Pero nagpa-basketball po ako, naglalaro po ako sa labas, ganun po.
4: Mm-hmm. What does cancer taught you about yourself?
3: Na kailangan po malakas ka. Kailangan po na maglaban ka po. And it taught me na kaya ko po maglaban.
4: Mm-hmm. What are you looking forward to the most in the future?
3: Na sana po na meron pong no evidence of disease or babalik po ako sa daily activities ko po, na pwede ako magpunta sa gym, magsayaw-sayaw, maglakad with my family, punta mo sa park, ganun po.
4: Mm-mm.
3: Just back to daily activities, na maski na may cancer po ako, kaya ko pa rin to go back to my regular life.
4: That's right. And how do you define courage today?
3: I think courage is to be open po sa mga difficulties, pero to also accept na it's part of life na hindi na medyo malaki yung bundok na hindi mo kayang ilakad.
4: Mm-hmm. Alam mo, Teresa, karamihan sa mga tao, they don't realize that breast cancer can actually spread to the bones, to the lungs, to the other parts of our body. What would you like the public to understand? about bone metastasis?
3: So, I think po kaya that's why cancer is so scary po, kasi it's uncontrolled growth and can spread to any part of your body. And yung with bone metastasis, it's pretty painful po. Pero with the right treatment and trust in your doctors po talaga and understanding of your disease, pwede po i-manage yung ano, yung pain and the progression of the disease.
4: Mm-hmm. And currently, you said wala ka ng, ano diba, wala kang chemo, but the pill is really doing well sa katawan mo. You're responding so well.
3: Opo. Before, I was just on integrative medicine, as in wala pong conventional treatment. I rejected conventional treatment, and I was surviving with just integrative oncology, which was just acupuncture. And it was doing well, pero I was in painful. I was managing my pain, and when I was hospitalized, that's when I was introduced to conventional medicine. Kasi po, my calcium levels are very high, and it's dangerous when your calcium levels are high because it can lead to bone formation. So titigas po talaga yung mga yung katawan mo po.
4: Mm-hmm.
3: So when I was hospitalized, I was introduced to conventional medicine, and that's when I slowly started getting better. But I was also still keeping up my integrative appointments for it because it helps with the side effects of conventional medicine.
4: Mm. How do you manage your pain? How would you describe it before na wala ka pang mga gamot na to?
3: So before conventional treatment po, talaga mahirap mag-gumalaw, and I still wasn't taking any pain pills kasi po, it also has a lot of side effects like constipation, memory loss, fatigue. So my pain relief, pero parang hindi ka talagang nandun. Like you're not present with your family, for example. So I didn't want to take it. Pero as the pain progressed, pain pills such as oxycodone was very helpful. Pero I was trying to keep it on the minimal po, kasi of the side effects.
4: Mm-hmm. Have you ever been sick ba nung bata ka pa?
3: Not like this. I wasn't too sickly, pero I had anemia growing up. Pero nothing so drastic that would lead to cancer.
4: Mm-hmm. What advice would you give to someone na ito nga, nalaman nila, no? They learned that their breast cancer has metastasized. Kasi alam mo, while I'm talking to you right now, you're actually saving another person's life.
3: Well, first of all, congrats to you for looking for opportunities to survive, that you have the hope. And it's very difficult. It's a very difficult journey. And even though it is difficult, meron bang hope that you can, that there is a way out of this. Kaya mo po ito. Yun ang sabihin ko po.
4: Mm-hmm. Okay, I have some 3 or 4 questions. So, you know, many people, and I'm sure kahit yung pamilya mo, yung mga kaibigan mo, they know you as an achiever, a successful professional, and of course, as a model, no? Who is supporting the charity, the cancer charity. How would you describe yourself beyond those titles? At ngayon, isa kang cancer warrior.
3: Oh, po. So, now that my bagong title po ako is cancer warrior, I also want to let them know that being a cancer warrior is not my only identity. Na nandito pa rin ako na my identity is changing, and that I still thank them for their support throughout the different changes in my life, po. Because even though right now I'm a cancer warrior, I'm still somebody who wants to achieve a lot in their life.
4: Mm-hmm. And so, how has your definition, talking about these achievements and everything, how has your definition of success changed since your cancer diagnosis? Paano binago nito?
3: Ay, it's changed a lot po talaga. Kasi before, as a career woman, yung success po talaga niisip ko is meron kang trabaho, meron kang ipon, meron kang promotion sa trabaho. Pero now, kasi hindi na ako nagtumatrabaho, hindi ba talaga yung concept ko po ng success? Na health-focused na talaga ako, na hindi lahat isip na kailangan may ipon, na you still have worth even though you're not earning money.
4: Mm-hmm. You know, many young women, yung ibang mga babae, no, yung mga millennials at mga young adults, they believe that breast cancer, some of them, they believe that breast cancer only affects older people. What would you like women in their 20s and 30s to know about breast cancer or any kind of cancer?
3: I think you should definitely keep up with your checkups. I know it's not recommended for mammograms until 45, but please take care of your breast health by making sure that you are moving, you are feeling for lumps, and to keep a positive mental about life as you go through life's different stages and journeys.
4: Mm-hmm. If your 31-year-old self, no? Kung makita ka ng sarili mo ngayon at the age of 31, what do you think she would say to you at this time?
3: Keep your head up, na makayana mo po ito. Na even though your body is changing and you're not, it's a different beauty standard na kasi iba yung katawan mo po sa cancer. Kinakain talaga yung katawan mo po. So, that you are still beautiful, you're still worth it, and that there is a life waiting for you as long as you are open to it.
4: Mm-mm. So, your cancer, you were diagnosed last year, and ngayon ka lang for the first time lumabas. Ano yung pumipigil sa'yo noon na ayaw mong lumabas sa publiko and tell everyone about your cancer diagnosis?
3: Mabigat po kasi yung news. Mahirap po ilunok yung totoo na meron po akong cancer diagnosis. So, nahirapan po ako talaga to talk about it and to be open about it, because there's also almost a shame na meron kang diagnosis. I don't want other people's pity, and I just want it to be looked at as normal. So even for myself, I still haven't told a lot of my friends about my diagnosis. It's still my close family, and I'm slowly to start talking about it, because as you get more comfortable with your diagnosis, it's freeing to talk about it. You don't feel trapped by your diagnosis because you're quiet about it, so you do have to be open about it.
4: Mm-hmm. So you have a lot of friends na hindi nila alam na ito yung pinagdadaanan mo ngayon.
3: Opo, hanggang ngayon hindi nila pa rin alam.
4: Mm-hmm. And I'm sure pag lumabas na tong interview na to, it's gonna be a lot of changes sa'yo. You're gonna get a lot of support and prayers from everyone.
3: Opo, yun, that's the other thing about it. As you are quiet, nobody knows how to help you. Pero as you are open about it, you receive more support for your journey.
4: Yeah, and empathy and support, and of course, you know, nandiyan yung community.
3: Yes po, talaga. Kasi kung sarado ko, if you're sarado to sa mga opportunities, hindi po dadating sa iyo. So, kaya kailangan mo po to be open about it, to share your journey po, kasi that's how help will come to you.
4: Mm-mm. Sa ngayon ba, ano yung ginagawa mo dyan? Nanonood ka lang ng TV, nagbabasa? I know you're very smart, ha? Huh? The more information sometimes is not good.
3: Opo, talaga. I try not to think too much about my disease. So, I read up on different things like yung finance or more public health issues. I try to explore different hobbies, yung art, just to get my mind off of things.
4: Mm-hmm. So you're into arts?
3: Opo, I really appreciate the arts po.
4: Mm-hmm. What legacy do you hope to leave, not because of cancer, but because of the life you have lived.
3: Opo, so right now, mahirap po isipin ang legacy kasi I'm still in the middle of my journey. Pero even if my journey ended today po, I hope like even with this interview, I can share hope na pwede po may possibility na kaya mo po ito.
4: Mm-hmm.
3: Pero I hope to see through the different medications po kasi even as you're going through your treatment po, they will introduce new medication to you and it will feel like another mountain to climb and it will feel more real, more severe, even though you're very light about your diagnosis. And I hope to see this through na I will see a future where I am no longer taking these medications.
4: Mm-hmm. Last question. If you could share one message of faith, courage, and hope sa ibang cancer patients, sa ating mga listeners, sa mga kaibigan mo, sa pamilya mo, what would it be?
3: I think to my friends, family, and to anybody listening, a message of hope is to just keep believing that you are strong, that you are able to do this, that there are times where it is going to be hard, that there is going to be a new day, a new opportunity to survive, and to lean into that support and community to feel the love and strength.
4: Okay. Thank you so much, Jay Teresa, for sharing your time and story with us.
3: Maraming salamat po.
4: Okay. Teresa?
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0: nagka-trial dates, no? 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Probably in the next couple of weeks after na maset na sang impeachment court ang calendar for hearings, presentation of evidence and witnesses.
1: Mm-mm. Di ra man nila i-discuss, attorney, sang mga senator judges kung sino ang ma-preside or before sa mag-start ang trial before 2 p.m. naka-decide na ina, attorney?
0: Yes, it has to be before 2 p.m. Okay. Dapat may ano na sila, may naka-elect na sila sang ilang sang presiding officer for the proceedings, no? Kay ti siya na iya ang ma-preside from the first date hasta sa uli.
1: Mm-mm. 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
0: Yes, so the plenary, no, the body, the whole Senate composition, all members of the Senate has to cast their vote and to appoint, no, or elect the presiding officer for the proceedings.
1: Mm-hmm. Pero kung basahan natin, attorney, ang history, ang si Senator Loren Legarda and Senator Vicente Soto ang may experience sa ginatawag impeachment trial.
0: Yes, so sila. Sila ang may, kumbaga, may mga previous experiences na. So, they may be good candidates, pero that has to be decided by the other, all the members of the Senate.
1: Okay, sige. Attorney, sa imong tiyempo, kag sa pagpakigwahin mo diri sa mga ihibalo sa hello, attorney. Thank you so much, good attorney.
0: Yes, madamong salamat. 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
6: Today I want to help you overcome immediateitis. Everybody say this with me. Wait on the Lord. Tell your neighbor, wait on the Lord. Wait on the Lord. So important to wait on the Lord. But to wait on the Lord, everybody, let's read this together. The fruit of the Spirit is love, joy, peace, patience, kindness, goodness, faithfulness, gentleness, self-control. To tell young people to wait, practice discipline, is almost impossible. Because you cannot really control your appetite many times by yourself. You need the Holy Spirit. So in this room today, you have two kinds of people. Those controlled by the Spirit and those that are not controlled by the Spirit. Can you turn to your neighbor, tell your neighbor, be controlled by the Spirit. Only the Holy Spirit can give you the power to overcome immediateitis. Everybody, notice this verse. The fruit of the Spirit. That's a byproduct. If you don't have the Holy Spirit, it's almost impossible. People who are listening to us, if you don't have the Holy Spirit, it's hard to apply what I'm teaching you. Because you need the Holy Spirit. Notice the fruit of the Spirit. It is what? Self-control. The problem of waiting is universal. All of us have a problem waiting. Look at the Bible, Psalm 13. David wrote Psalms. Many of the Psalms are written by David. So later on, I will show you the life of David, how he practiced waiting. But notice what he said. How long, O Lord, will you forget me forever? Notice his cry. How long, O Lord? How long? How long will you forget me? I'm praying you are not listening. How long will you hide your face from me? Lord, I'm having sorrow in my heart all the day. Waiting is part of life. If you read the entire Bible, you will notice God does not always move in a hurry. Moses waited for 40 years. Joseph waited 13 years. Abraham was promised a son. He waited 25 years. Jacob waited for 20 years to be out of his uncle's control. The Bible is full of waiting. David waited for many years before he became a king. My friends, you need to learn how to wait. Why? Because waiting is important. Do you know the verse after verse 1, 2? What are the verses after 2? Do you know what are the verses? This psalm is very short. It has only 5-6 verses. He began by saying, how long? How long? You know how he ended? The secret of waiting. He ended in verse 5 and 6. But I have trusted in your loving kindness. My heart shall rejoice in your salvation. I will sing to the Lord because he has dealt bountifully with me. His problems are not yet solved. God has not yet answered his prayer. But notice, by faith. That's how you wait. But I have trusted in your loving kindness. To wait on the Lord is to look upon him with high expectation and say, Lord, I will trust you. Notice, his circumstances have not changed. But notice what he said. My heart shall rejoice in your salvation. The salvation has not yet come, but his heart is rejoicing. I will sing to the Lord. His problem is not yet solved, but he's saying, I will sing because he has dealt bountifully with me. He has not yet experienced all of God's goodness, but he's able to say, Lord, I praise you and I thank you. Ladies and gentlemen, that is the key to waiting on the Lord. Expectantly, you look for his goodness. You expect what God is going to do in your life. Without faith, without trust, you cannot wait. And you cannot trust God if you don't know him. And if you don't know him, how can you wait? So let me repeat. To wait on the Lord means to trust him. But you cannot trust God if you don't know him. So the most important thing is for us to know the Lord. Once you know him, you'll be able to trust him. For example, why do we need to wait on the Lord? Why? Wait for the Lord, be strong, and let your heart take courage. Yes, wait for the Lord. Do you know this is a command, wait for the Lord? It's a command. Now, why did God command us? It's always for our good. Now, the word wait comes from the Hebrew word, everybody read, kava. Say that with me, kava. What does it mean? The word kava is a description of a rope. It's like different strands, you put them together to make it into a rope. So the idea of waiting on the Lord is to be bound together, to bind together with the Lord. You are committing your life. You are saying, Lord, I need you. I'm going to cling on you. You are saying, Lord, I'm going to be fully dependent upon you. I'm going to be united with the Lord. Your expectation is from God. In short, kava, waiting on the Lord. Listen, it's like you are committing yourself like a rope. The Lord and you are bound together. And that's how you can wait. Without the Lord, I cannot wait. Because there's no reason to wait. Without God, why will I wait? What am I depending on? And the Bible tells you the context of Psalm 27, verse 14. What is the context of waiting on the Lord? The context is on who God is. Everybody, let's read together. I would have despair. I would have given up. Unless I had believed, I would see the goodness of the Lord in the land of the living. Until you believe that God is good, that he is going to be faithful with his promises, my friend, you cannot wait on the Lord. So there are two kinds of people in this room. Those who know the Lord and they wait. And those who don't know the Lord, they don't wait. It is very difficult to wait, but it is harder to wish you had waited. Sometimes it is very costly to wait, but it is costlier not to wait. And I'm going to show you the stories in a short while. Why waiting is so crucial. Everybody, let's review. The famous chart that I shared last week. You know why you want to wait? And how do you wait? This is how you wait. You want to make sure whatever you do is God's will. Say that with me. God's will. And you want to make sure that not only is it God's will, you have to do it God's way. And not only will you want to be sure it's God's way, you want to be sure it is God's time. And what's the result? God's best. And you'll be surprised. What is God's best? You know what's God's best? God Himself. I'm going to explain that to you in a short while. Somebody once said, next to trial, next to problems, waiting is the most effective tool used by God to develop our character. So we have only one message today. If you leave this room and I see you next week and I ask you what's the message, what's your answer? Wait on the Lord. Why and how? We are going to learn that today. Why should we wait on the Lord? Remember, it's always good for you. I'm going to show you a video of nature. In God's design, you will see there is always waiting. I will show you how a caterpillar will become a butterfly. In all of God's creation, it is the design of God. It takes time. A baby will not become a man. It takes time. A girl is pregnant. The baby doesn't come out immediately. It takes time. It takes time to change. It takes time to transform your character. Many young people are not trained because they've been spoiled. Your parents have spoiled you. Therefore, when you give a suggestion to other people and they don't listen to you, you get angry at people immediately because you expect immediate result. You want people to listen to you immediately. I've learned in leadership, especially in leadership, sometimes you need to wait. Sometimes it takes time to convince people. Now listen to me. When I was younger, I saw a chrysalis, like a cocoon. I saw the thing moving. So I know the butterfly would like to come out. In my desire to help the butterfly, I helped the butterfly by opening the chrysalis, okay? Because I felt sorry for the butterfly. It's shaking. You know, the butterfly came out. It could not fly. It died. Why? Because scientists tell us the struggle of the butterfly inside will force the blood to go to the wings. It will force it to spread out. It is just like the Christian life. Many mothers, you like to prevent your children from having any kind of problem at all. Many times, we don't like problems. But God, in His infinite wisdom, knows that you need problems. You need sometimes unfulfilled desire in your life. The truth is, all of us have unfulfilled desire. Some of you are still praying. But you must have a mindset that, Lord, you are not yet answering my prayer. I know it is for my good. In the meantime, I'm going to trust you. I'm going to rejoice because you must find your joy while waiting on the Lord. Do not find your joy only after God answers your prayer. Let me share with you some biblical example of how do you wait. What's the message today? Tell your neighbor, wait on the Lord. How do you wait on the Lord? Notice, I wait for the Lord. When you wait, you are waiting for the Lord, not just the outcome. Number two, my soul does wait, in His word do I hope. So to wait on the Lord is anchored on His promises. You have to know the word of God. Now let me ask you an honest question. How many of you have read the entire Bible? Raise your hands. How many of you have not read the entire Bible? Raise your hands. Now, every year, I encourage you. How many of you believe that the Bible is the Word of God? Raise your hands. Look, almost all of you, you raise your hands. How come you don't like to read the Bible? Let me tell you why. The reality of spiritual warfare. Satan does not want you to know the promises of God. Because when you're ignorant, you don't avail of all the promises of God because you're ignorant. You need to know the Word of God. That's how you wait. So, you wait on the Lord by knowing His word. You got to hope in His promises. So the word of God is connected with waiting. You cannot wait on the Lord without hope. But hope comes from the promises of God. So when I wait, I cling on to His promises. And then the Bible tells us, my soul waits for the Lord more than the watchman for the morning. Indeed, more than the watchman for the morning. You have to understand, in those days, those of you who are soldiers, you know night duty. When night duty comes, you have to stay alert. But you get tired. So you're hoping the day will come. When the morning comes, you are able to rest. So to wait on the Lord is expectation. You need to have expectation. You cannot wait without expectation. As surely as the morning will come, when you wait on the Lord, you must say, Lord, I know something is going to happen. I look forward to what will happen. I don't know what will happen. I don't know how it will happen, but I look forward. That's how you wait. To wait on the Lord is not being passive. To wait on the Lord is not doing nothing. Some of us use waiting as an excuse by doing nothing. No, no, no. To wait on the Lord is active. You do your part and you let God do His part, but you got to do your part. For example, you want to look for a job. What's your part? Can I suggest? Prepare your bio data. Look at the newspaper. Look for people who are looking for employment. Look for people who are looking for employees. And then, if I were you, I will arrive in the office and I will ask for interviews. In other words, you got to do your part. How many of you are singles? Raise your hand, singles. Among singles. I just came from a singles retreat this weekend, okay? Singles retreat. We have a singles retreat recently. There is nothing wrong for singles. If you want to get married, what's your part? May I suggest your part? You're single. Join the retreats. You know why? You may meet somebody. Nothing bad, nothing wrong. May I suggest, singles, if you are looking for marriage someday, prepare yourself. Brush your teeth. Wear your clothes properly. Put on deodorant. Understand? You got to do your part. You cannot just wait on the Lord by doing nothing. I'm reminded of the story of a guy who was complaining. He was in heaven. He said, Lord, why did you not save me? Why did you allow me to die? You see, the Lord said, I did everything. He said, no, Lord, you did not help me. The Lord said, before the flood came, I announced on TV and television, warning, there will be a flood. Get out of your place. You did not do anything. The man said, And then I sent a paratrooper to knock in your house. He asked you to leave the house. You don't want to leave the house. And then when the water came, you climbed to the roof. And I sent a boat to pick you up. But you don't want to ride on the roof. You don't want to ride on the boat. And now that you have drowned, you are blaming me. Understand? You got to do your tell your neighbor. Wait on the Lord. Wait on the Lord. Everybody read. The Lord is good to those who wait for Him. To those who wait for Him. How do you wait for Him? To the person who seeks Him. So when you wait for the Lord, you must seek Him. Let me explain to you. In the past, as a younger Christian, when I waited for the Lord, I waited for the promised blessing. Many of you are waiting for the Lord. You want to wait for the prayers to be answered. But God, in His wisdom, does not let you remain in that kind of spiritual maturity. He will delay the prayers to be answered by elevating you higher and closer to Him, because God wants you to know something as you mature, that many times the gift is not as good as the giver of the gift. Many times we want God for His gift, and God is saying, I'm the giver. God wants us to be developed in such a way that we will understand His presence is more important than His present. We are so preoccupied with the blessing. And God is saying, I am your ultimate blessing. Let me explain to you. Oftentimes, we want to pray for God to do something. But in God's wisdom, He will allow you to go through life to discover at the end of the day, the most important thing are not things, are not people. You will discover, and the only way you will discover that Jesus is all that you need, and Jesus is the greatest treasure you will ever have, is when you have nothing else to cling on to. And by having nothing else to cling on to, you realize God is more than sufficient. You see, what He wants me to do is simply to understand this verse. Let's look at this verse one more time. The Lord is good to those who wait for Him, to the person who seeks Him. It is good that we wait silently for the salvation of the Lord. Notice the Bible says, it is good that He waits silently. What does it mean? Many times people say, God is good. He answered my prayer. That's good. But God is saying, I want more than that. God wants you and me to be able to say, God is good. Period. Notice the difference. We tell people, God is good. He answered my prayer. That's great. What about this? God is good. Period. Either He answered my prayer, He doesn't answer my prayer. God is good. Friends, today you have so many Christians, very shallow. Shallow Christianity. I call it, you come to God because you want God to be your servant without realizing who God is. How do we wait on the Lord? Well, we wait on the Lord, you will notice, sooner or later, God wants you to come to Him with a faith that is based on who He is and not what He has given you. Do you realize part of waiting is God's process of developing our character? Are you aware of that? For example, let me share this with you. Everybody, let's read this together. Biblical waiting is not just something we have to do until we get what we want. Waiting is part of the process of becoming what God wants us to be. And that's why my prayer is you learn to wait on the Lord. Now, my friend, I will now share with you how do you wait. Now, do you know the spelling of the word W-A-I-T? What is the W-A-I-T? Wait. So what's the acronym? W. What does it stand for? Remember I told you? Word of God. That's how you wait. Word of God. What is A? Active anticipation. Say that with me. Active anticipation. That means you must do your part. When you anticipate, it does not mean you don't do your part, but you got to wait on the Lord. What is I? Intimacy. When you wait for the Lord, you seek the Lord. You pursue intimacy with Him. Use that moment. What is T? You trust. So when you wait on the Lord, you trust Him. So how do you wait on the Lord? W? The Word of God. Understand? A? Active. Don't be lazy. Don't do nothing. It's active anticipation. You got to do your part. What is I? Intimacy. You pursue intimacy while waiting for the Lord. Don't waste it. What is T? Trust. You cannot wait on the Lord if you don't trust. Now, let me share with you how David learned to wait on the Lord. You see, when David was a young boy, he was forgotten by his family. He was forgotten by his brothers. Why do I say that? Because one day, a prophet was told by God to go to the house of Jesse. And he told Jesse, hey, Jesse, one of your sons will be the future president. He'll be the future king. So let me see your son. So Jesse paraded his son one by one, from the eldest to the second, to the third, to the fourth, to the fifth, to the sixth, to the seventh. And the prophet said, none of the above. Do you have another son who can become the future president, who can become the future king? And then the father said, I have one. He's the youngest. And then the prophet said, bring him here. That's the story. That's where we begin. And the Bible tells us, as you can see, this is what happened. The seven sons passed through, and Samuel said, that's not the one. And then the father said, there remains the youngest. He is tending the sheep. Scholars tell us David was around 13 years old, 13 to 15 at this point in this story. Now, let me ask you, how old was David when God reached out to him? Scholar tells us how old? 13 to 14, 15, more or less. And the Bible tells us, Samuel said, all right, bring him in. And they anointed him. When they anointed David, the Bible tells us, Samuel took the horn of oil, anointed him, and the Spirit of the Lord mightily came upon David from that day onward. So how old was David when he was anointed king? How old? Let's say what? 13? 14? Okay. My friends, in the Middle East, in Israel, there is no such thing as teenager. When a boy becomes 13 years old, he goes through bar mitzvah. Bar mitzvah is a ritual where the father said, at the age of 13, everybody goes through that, all the teenager, they don't have teenager, you are now a man. By the age of 13, the father says, you are now a man. You are responsible before the law and before God. Below 13, when the boy does something wrong, the father is responsible. The father goes to jail. But the moment a boy reaches 13, he now publicly declares, before God, you are responsible. Before the law, you are responsible. You are now a man. And I believe David, at that point, he was a young man, 13, 14 years old. David should have been king, yes or no? But God did not make him king. Can I tell you why? When you wait on the Lord, God has his timetable. David was not ready. You need character development. You need emotional development. So God allowed David to remain a shepherd boy, even though he was chosen to be king. So what happened? Let's look at the life of David, everybody. Shepherd boy, around 13, 15 years old, he was anointed king. He did not become king immediately. God gave him a Goliath experience. You know why? Because David needed to prove himself to the nation of Israel that he is fit to become king. He defeated Goliath by faith. In other words, all the men were afraid except one little man, one little boy called David. Did David become king after that? No. He should have been king because God knew he is not ready. So what happened? Saul made him a commander of the army. You see, David needed to know how to be a commander. To be a king, you need to be a commander. Did David become king after that? No. You know why? In life, you need disappointment. And you know how he was disappointed? His old mentor, the king, turned against him. So the king decided he wants to get rid of David. King Saul got jealous. He wanted to get rid of David, and David had to run. So notice his life. It's downturned. It's depressing. That's life. Sometimes you're happy, and sometimes you have problems. You go down. When you are down, what do? Everybody, what's the message today? Wait on the Lord. God told David you will be king, but David did not become king. He waited and waited and waited and waited. Why? Because character takes time. Spirituality takes time. Do you know it was in this time where David wrote most of his Psalms? It was at this time where David became very intimate with God because he was learning to depend upon God. Can you imagine? I want you to imagine in the Philippines where the president of the Philippines and the presidential security command is after you. How will you hide? Very difficult. The entire military is looking for you. Do you understand the problem of David? The guy had to run. And he had to depend on the Lord. Well, one day, Saul made a mistake. While looking for David, he went to the biggest toilet in the world. It's a cave. So Saul went to the toilet. Inside that toilet, big cave, who was inside? David. Now, what will you do if you were David? This is the guy that is preventing you from becoming king. And he's right in front of you now. Saul could not see. But David was behind. Did David do anything against Saul? Let me ask you, how old was David when he became king? How old was David when he became king? How many of you know what age? Raise your hand. How many of you don't know what age he became king? Raise your hand. Excuse me. Have you read the entire Bible? Yes or no? May I suggest you read again? I will tell you the age. In the meantime, let's see the story. You know what David did? He did not kill King Saul because he trusted in God. What do I mean? He spared Saul. In Tagalog, hindi niya pinatay. But his men were telling him, get rid of him. David said no. What was David's philosophy? This is David's philosophy. How do you wait on the Lord? To wait on the Lord, let's look at what David wrote. Everybody read. Delight yourself in the Lord, and He will give you the desires of your heart. Commit your way to the Lord, trust in Him, and He will do it. Notice, David reached a point where he delighted in God more than in becoming a king. When you learn to wait on the Lord, you not only wait for His blessing, but God brings you to a point where God is more important than the blessing. Let me repeat. God wants you to come to a point in your life where you realize the presence of God is more important than the present of God. To be a king is God's gift. David said, that's secondary. So how do you wait on the Lord? You commit. You commit your way. How do you wait on the Lord? You trust Him. How do you commit on the Lord? Just depend upon Him what He's going to do. Now notice, how do you wait on the Lord? Everybody read. Rest in the Lord and wait patiently. Do not fret. That's how you wait on the Lord. You rest patiently. Are you rested? You know, I've seen many Christians, they have many frowns, you know, frowns. When I look at your face, you're always worried, you're always anxious. I always tell people, when you come to worship, you are not attending a funeral service, okay? Do you mind smiling at your neighbor today? Smile at them. Yeah, smile. And tell your neighbor, wait on the Lord. Now, show me you're waiting on the Lord. You know how you wait on the Lord? Be rest. They have many frowns, you know, frowns. When I look at your face, you're always worried, you're always anxious. I always tell people, when you come to worship, you are not attending a funeral service, okay? Do you mind smiling at your neighbor today? Smile at them. Yeah, smile. And tell your neighbor, wait on the Lord. Now, show me you're waiting on the Lord. You know how you wait on the Lord? Be rested. Be patient. Don't be agitated. Don't fret. You know, many people, they want to manipulate. They want to manipulate things. They can never rest. Because you want to be God. And God is saying, no, you wait upon me. Well, the Bible tells us, the man of David said to him, this is the day which the Lord has said to you, behold, I am about to give your enemy into your hand. You shall do to him as it seems good to you. David arose and cut off the neck of Saul. What does it say? He cut off the edge of Saul's robe. He did not cut off the head of Saul. He did not kill King Saul. Why? You know why? What is God's best? God's will, God's way, God's time. For David, he said to his men, far be it from me, because of the Lord, that I should do this thing to my Lord, the Lord's anointed, to stretch out my hand against him, since he is the Lord's anointed. David said, King Saul was chosen by God. I'm not going to kill him. I will let God take care of him. David understood. You want God's best? God's will? God's way? God's time. Don't take things into your own hands. You know what David did? David persuaded his men with these words. Did not allow them to rise up against Saul. David was hoping Saul will believe him. And you know what happened? Saul.

was impressed. Look at what Saul said. Saul said, "If a man finds his enemy, will he let him go away safely? May the Lord therefore reward you with good in return for what you have done to me this day." Now Saul said, "Behold, I know that you will be surely king, and that the kingdom of Israel will be established in your hand." Even Saul acknowledged, you know what? You will be the future king. I know. Now, if you were David, would you be happy? You know, David must have been so happy. Wow, finally, this guy realized I'm going to be the king. He's going to give up the throne. And he's going to say, "David, you come, you take over." Did Saul do that? No. In Tagalog, may toyo ito si Saul. Saul has soy sauce in his head. He knew it is God's will. But instead of saying, "David, David, come, you be the king," you know what Saul did? Because soy sauce entered his head, he tried to kill David again. It's crazy. My friend, what is waiting? Waiting for God is not lack of power to do anything. Waiting for God needs strength rather than weakness. It is power to do nothing. It is the strength that holds strength in check. My friend, you need the Holy Spirit to teach you how to wait. Don't manipulate. Learn to trust God. Don't allow the end to justify the means. Now, it does not mean you don't do your part. You got to do your part, okay? Many times you got to do your part. You have financial problem? Work hard. You have financial needs? Work. Don't just say, "I'm praying. I'm praying for God to provide." That's a bad excuse. That's laziness. You got to do your part. But in the meantime, you do your part and you expect God to help you. Amen? You got to do your part. Well, the Bible tells us in the story, wow, Saul went hunting for David again. I don't know how many years later. We don't know exactly how many years later. But Saul went hunting for David again. You know what David did? David found Saul again. This time, Saul was in a camp sleeping. Now, take two, Neto, take two. If you are David, what will you do with King Saul? Look at me. You know what David did? Would you like to know what he did? Okay, I'll show you. He spared Saul again. He allowed Saul to live again. Why? Let me tell you why. Look at the Bible. His bodyguard said to David, "Today, God has delivered your enemy into your hand. Therefore, please let me strike him with the spear to the ground with one stroke, and I will not strike him the second time." You know what the bodyguard was saying? "Boss, ako na lang. It will be painless. He won't even know. Ah, he's dead." Now, if you are David, what would you say? You know what King Saul was saying? "This is God's will. Look, he's in front of us. I will just kill him." Many people today determines God's will based on circumstances. I remember a girl. "How did you decide to marry your man?" "Well," she said, "I bumped into him on an airplane. And then I bumped into him again in hotel. Then I bumped into him again in another meeting. I keep bumping into him. Therefore, it must be God's will. Except there's a problem. The man is not a follower of Jesus." So my friend, don't use circumstances to say it is God's will. The circumstances must be validated by the Word of God. God's will never contradict the Bible. But I'm very sad to say many of you have not read the entire Bible. You see, I try to read the Bible once every year. Every year. I've read the Bible many, many times. So if you ask me, I know what the Bible is saying. If somebody comes to me and tells me, "You know, the Bible says this, the Bible says that," I know. Because I've read the Bible many times. What about you? Do you have discernment? Do you know the will of God? If you don't know, how will you expect God's best in your life? Let me repeat. If you don't know the will of God, how are you going to make decisions? Do you see the problem? You got to do your part. Study the Bible. To wait on God, you need the Word of God. It's called active anticipation, what God will do based on His promises. And then
pursue intimacy with God. You know what David said? David said, "Do not destroy him. Who can stretch out his hand against the Lord's anointed and be without guilt?" So David prevented his bodyguard from killing King Saul. My friend, David said, "The Lord forbid that I should stretch out my hand against the Lord's anointed." You see, David wanted God's best. What is God's best, everybody? God's will, God's way, God's time. Let me ask you, is it God's will for David to be king? Yes. But is it God's will for David to become king by killing King Saul? No. No shortcut. God's will, God's way, God's time. To wait on the Lord is not easy.

disclose the motives of men's heart. That's why I tell people, the more you know God, the more you can rest upon Him. I've come to a point when I'm scared to judge people. When I see you doing something, and I don't know why, I will never judge you. You know why I don't judge you? That's God's department. When I question people, I'm very careful I don't question their motives. Because it is not mine to judge people's motive. I leave it to whom? To God. So my friend, to wait on the Lord is very good for you. You are relaxed. You are at rest. You don't have to play God. You don't have to take things into your own hands. So let's look at David's life. At the age of 30, he became king. Why? Because God allowed King Saul to be killed in war. And the Bible tells us David became king over all Israel when he was 37 years old. Look at the hand of God. The Bible tells us, everybody read, David was 30 years old when he became king. He reigned 40 years. At Hebron, he reigned over Judah 7 years and 6 months. In other words, he became overall king at the age of 37. What was David doing while waiting? Let me tell you why people will wait. The reason why you can wait, my willingness to wait reveals the worth I place on what I am waiting for. And my confidence in God's ability to bring about its fulfillment in His perfect time. David was anointed king, but he did not worship the position. He did not make his position more important than God. My friend, this is the beauty of waiting on the Lord. The folly of not waiting for God is that we forfeit the blessings of having God work for us. My friend, many of us will have wonderful stories someday as you learn this lesson. You can tell your children how you waited on God, and then you can tell your children how God worked. The folly of not waiting for God is that we forfeit the blessings of having God work for us. You know, my friend, this is so important. Many years ago, I was tempted. Before the Asian crisis, I don't know how many of you remember that, real estate was booming. Real estate just kept going up. One of my friends visited me, and I remember my office was still in the Ortigas Center area, and he was telling me, Peter, look, that's my building. Look, that's my property. I mean, the guy is so rich. I said, how do you do it? He said, I borrow dollars, it is so cheap, and I buy property, and then I mortgage that property, and borrow again, and buy another property, and then I mortgage that property, and buy another property. He said, Peter, you are missing your opportunity. You better do what I'm doing. You know, when I look at him, there's this slight jealousy in my heart. Wow, this guy is young, and he owns so much property. But the Lord reminded me, hard work, no shortcut. Allow your company to grow. See, we don't like to borrow money. If ever, it's very limited, but we don't like to borrow money. So I did not borrow dollars in order to buy peso asset. Guess what happened? You all remember? The Asian crisis hit. And my friend got wiped out financially. I met him again, and his face was down. He was so down. I said, well, maybe I can help you with one property. So he has a property that is mortgaged. So I went to talk to the bank. But my whole point is this, my friend. Sometimes we are greedy. Sometimes we want to be rich immediately. My suggestion is this. What is God's best? God's will? God's way? God's time? Is God against borrowing? My answer is, be careful. God is just reminding us, be careful of becoming greedy. You know, I got permission from one of our leaders to share his story. He shared with me this week what happened to him. My friend, our friend, is a businessman. He was applying for a car dealership. He already owned one car dealership. He wanted another car dealership with another car company. And after a long negotiation, they agreed to allow him to be a car dealer. Except when the other car dealers discovered that that company was going to give him the franchise, they gang up on the local president of the car company. They were so manipulative. They went to the regional office. They went to the head office. And this poor guy, this president of the local car company, told my friend,
I'm really sorry.

0: I was going to give you the contract, the franchise. But the pressure is so strong. There's a group that's controlling car dealership. What did my friend do? Because he's a mature Christian. He knows the Bible. He knows the Lord. He said, well, he told his son, we just pray, we wait for the Lord. But the son told the father, no, let us sue the company. Because we have spent a lot of money. They bought the property already. They made plans to put up a car dealership. Let's sue the company. My friend said, no, we will not sue. The local car dealer president told them, you can sue us. My friend said, no. Would you believe it? Last week, that president called him. He said, sir, I don't know what happened, but we're going to give you the franchise. Is God amazing? I tell you, God is amazing when you do it His way, His time. And my friend told me, I taught my son a lesson. No need to sue. That is his conviction. Why will you want to be a partner of a company by suing the company? He said, no, I want a good relationship. My whole point is this. The Bible is so true. The Bible says, from days of old, they have not heard or perceived by ear, nor has any eye seen a God besides you, who act in behalf of the one who waits for him. My friend, have you seen God act in your behalf? I've seen it many times. Let me repeat. You wait on the Lord. If people want to attack you, you wait on the Lord. Just do your part and let God do His part. Your part is not God. Let God do His part. How do you wait on the Lord? W-A-I-T. What is the W-A-I-T? What is W? Word of God. Focus on God's Word. What is A? Active anticipation. You have to anticipate what God's going to do. What is I? Intimacy. While waiting, you pursue God. What is T? Trust. Now, here's a bonus for all of you. This week, this is a promise from God to you. Everybody read this. Those who wait for the Lord will gain new strength. They will mount up with wings like eagles. They will run, not get tired. They will walk and not become weary. For you to understand the power of this verse, you've got to know the context. You know what the Bible is saying? Those who wait for the Lord. Notice, wait for the Lord. You focus on the Lord. The Bible says you will gain new strength. Let me tell you the context of these verses. The context of these verses are as follows. He says, young people grow weary. The youth, they grow weary and tired, and vigorous young men stumble badly. He's saying, no matter how strong you are, you do get tired. But then he gives you a promise. Those who wait for the Lord will gain new strength. Now let me ask you, how do you become weary? How do you become tired? How? Some of you are weary. Some of you are tired. Sometimes I get weary, I get tired. Sometimes I get tired counseling people. I don't know why they don't change. You want to write people off. The Bible says don't write them off. You know why? Don't grow weary. Don't get tired. You know why? The Bible says you must wait on who? On the Lord to act. I have seen how God changed lives. I have seen. I'm amazed at many of you. Because there are times when I look at some people, I said, when will they ever change? But you know what I discover? After a while, I see them change. I see their smile. The soy sauce is removed. Yung toyo, natatanggal din yan. Who can remove the soy sauce in your head? The Lord. Amen? Now, look at the context. The context is very simple. They will mount up with wings like eagles. The eagles, they are the only amazing bird. Well, I won't say the only, but the few bird species, the few birds that will molt. They will shed off their feathers when they are old. They get tired. But then the new wings, the feathers will come. When the feathers come, they fly again. How do eagles fly? What do you notice about the eagle? How do they fly? Do you see them flapping all the time? Or do they just kind of glide? You know why they glide? They allow the hot air to hold them up. Once you are like eagles, you are allowing God's Spirit to just guide you. You don't keep doing it in your own strength. But to wait on the Lord, you must know the context. You know what's the context? God tells them, hey guys, He tells them, lift up your eyes on high. See who has created these stars, the one who leads forth their host by number. He calls them all by name because of the greatness of His might and the strength of His power. Not one of them is missing. God says, look up the skies. Look at the stars. Let me ask you, how many stars are there? How many? Billions. Notice what God says. Look at the stars. The one who leads forth their host by number. He calls them all by name. God created all these stars. Do you know how many stars there are? How many stars are in a galaxy? Billions. How many galaxies do we have? Billions. And God is saying, who created them? God. Who named them? God. Now, how big is your problem? Hello? And God is saying, look up to me. Is God able to solve your problem? Yes or no? Is God bigger than your problem? Look to Him. You got to look to Him. Praise God. Because God is saying, I am the one who created all these stars. And your problem? Nothing. And then He did not stop there. He said, wow. He said, have you not heard the everlasting God? God now described Himself, the everlasting God. The one who has no beginning and the one who will have no end. The Lord, the creator of the ends of the earth, does not become weary or tired. His understanding is inscrutable. God knows everything about your life. He knows what's best for you. He gives strength to the weary, and to him who lacks might, He increases power. My friend, do you want to wait on the Lord? What's the promise? This is the promise. He who waits for the Lord will gain new strength. This is a conditional promise. It's only given to those people who will wait on the Lord. Do you want to wait on the Lord? I don't know about you. I get tired. I get weary. But praise God, I can wait on the Lord. And when I wait on the Lord, I look up to Him. And the Bible says, I gain new strength. Praise God.
1: And my people who are called by my name, humble themselves and pray and seek my face and turn from their wicked ways, then I will hear from heaven, will forgive their sin, and will heal their land. 2 Chronicles 7:14.
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